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0: Miami Hits weather.
1: All right, let's look at tomorrow's forecast across the states. The southern and southwestern cities are where things really heat up. Phoenix is the peak at a scorching 113 degrees, with lows only dropping to 90. That same intense sun will bake Los Angeles, Dallas, Houston, and San Antonio, where highs are all pushing into the mid to upper 90s and low 100s, with overnight lows in the 70s. Meanwhile, the East Coast from Philadelphia down to New City is looking at a beautiful, sunny Friday with highs in the mid 80s and lows in the 60s. Similar story for Chicago, with a high near 78. And out west, San Diego stays comfortable with highs in the upper 70s, while Washington Harbor stays coolest, topping out in the upper 60s.
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1: Heading into Friday, it's looking like another beautiful day across Ohio. Toledo and Columbus, you'll wake up to a cool 58 degrees, but things warm up fast under sunny skies, hitting highs around 79. Same story for Cleveland and Cincinnati, with plenty of sunshine statewide. So, a low of 58 and a high of 79 means it's going to be just about perfect.

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0: Heading into Friday, it's looking like another beautiful day across Ohio. Toledo and Columbus, you'll wake up to a cool 58 degrees, but things warm up fast under sunny skies, hitting highs around 79. Same story for Cleveland and Cincinnati, with plenty of sunshine statewide. So, a low of 58 and a high of 79 means it's going to be just about perfect.
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1: Heading into Friday, it's looking like another beautiful day across Ohio. Toledo and Columbus, you'll wake up to a cool 58 degrees, but things warm up fast under sunny skies, hitting highs around 79. Same story for Cleveland and Cincinnati, with plenty of sunshine statewide. So, a low of 58 and a high of 79 means it's going to be just about perfect.

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1: All right, a beautiful night out there from Cincinnati to Cleveland. Heading into Saturday, we're looking at more of that sunshine across the board. Expect a cool start with lows around 60, but it'll heat up nicely. Highs tomorrow are going to climb into the low 80s statewide, perfect summer stuff. So for Columbus, Akron, Toledo, everyone really, get ready for another stellar day.
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1: All right, so heading into Saturday, we're looking at another beautiful day across Ohio. Expect plenty of sunshine statewide, with overnight lows dipping down around 60 and highs climbing to the low 80s. That means a warm afternoon for everyone from Cleveland down to Cincinnati. Columbus might see a few clouds clear out early, but otherwise, it's all blue skies. A perfect summer Saturday on tap.

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1: All right, so heading into Saturday, we're looking at another beautiful day across Ohio. Expect plenty of sunshine statewide, with overnight lows dipping down around 60 and highs climbing to the low 80s. That means a warm afternoon for everyone from Cleveland down to Cincinnati. Columbus might see a few clouds clear out early, but otherwise, it's all blue skies. A perfect summer Saturday on tap.
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1: 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Paddle to the metal. Oh, man. I should do this for a living.
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1: All right, so heading into Saturday, we're looking at another beautiful day across Ohio. Expect plenty of sunshine statewide, with overnight lows dipping down around 60 and highs climbing to the low 80s. That means a warm afternoon for everyone from Cleveland down to Cincinnati. Columbus might see a few clouds clear out early, but otherwise, it's all blue skies. A perfect summer Saturday on tap.
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0: clear 28 degrees Celsius. Meanwhile, parts of Central Europe are milder, with Esztergom at 20 degrees and partly cloudy skies, while Lugrand and Baden-Baden are both enjoying sunny weather in the low 20s, 20 and 21 degrees Celsius respectively. Jumping across the Atlantic to Ohio in the US, it's a clear and cooler 60 degrees Fahrenheit there. That's the quick world weather.
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2: 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If that name sounds familiar, it's because it's based on the original. This one has Robert Carradine and Dee Wallace and Vivica A. Fox. 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

0: 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Maybe it's been out for a little bit. Anyway, we're going to chat. 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
3: From Feature Story News in London, I'm Stuart Smith. Protesters are gathering across India on Friday as the youth-led Cockroach Janta Party has called for demonstrations in every district, demanding the resignation of the education minister over an exam paper leak scandal. The Indian government has deployed 20 companies of Central Reserve Police to the capital, and Delhi Metro has shut at least 16 stations as crowds swell near the main protest site. Ishan Gurg in New Delhi says that while a compromise venue for talks may be emerging, the government is widely reported to be unwilling to meet the protesters' central demand.
4: The Cockroach Janata Party, they are saying that their core demand, which is resignation of the education minister, that still stands. Apart from, of course, the other big demand, which is a payment of compensation payment of $100,000 or about 10 million Indian rupees to the so-called victims of the paper leaks, in which more than a dozen students killed themselves after the paper had leaked. So their key demands still remain.
3: New American tariffs of up to 12.5% on 60 of the country's trading partners have taken effect, covering virtually all goods imported into the United States. The duties replace a global 10% tariff that expired on Friday after reaching its statutory limit and are designed to stand on firmer legal ground after the Supreme Court struck down the earlier tariff regime in February. The administration claims that the new levies target countries that have failed to prevent goods made with forced labor from entering global trade. Kate Fisher reports from Washington.
5: I'm sure they will be challenged, but this is a slightly stronger legal basis than the way Donald Trump previously tried to introduce tariffs that the Trump administration relied on previously. I think the fact that these tariffs are essentially replacing almost like for like for most countries, then the immediate economic impact is going to be smaller because businesses have already adjusted supply chains and pricing and inventory around that kind of baseline tariff.
3: The European Commission has fined Google around $1 billion for two breaches of the Digital Markets Act, the first penalties ever imposed on the tech giant under EU competition law. The Commission found Google had unfairly promoted its own services in search results and had prevented app developers from directing customers to cheaper alternatives outside the Google Play Store. Google has pushed back, with Alphabet's president of global affairs saying the ruling continues to break everyday products. And Washington is also concerned. Will Denslow reports from Brussels.
6: We know that the Trump administration has long railed against European regulators. So the message is clear from the Commission. They say that anyone can do business here in Europe. They're not seeking to put up barriers. But the takeaway for the Commission is that anyone, wherever you may be located, have to play by the rules.
3: From bureaus worldwide, this is FSN.
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7: All right, a beautiful start out there this morning. We're looking at clear skies across the board, from Cincinnati in the mid-50s to Cleveland already hitting 60. Today's going to be a scorcher, with highs soaring to around 87 and a low tonight near 57. Plenty of sunshine all afternoon. Heading into Saturday, expect another sunny day, though a bit cooler with highs near 81 and lows around 61. That's the story from Columbus to Toledo and everywhere in between.

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2: Now with today's reason to party, here's my beautiful bride, Heidi Small. What do you have for me, Heidi?
3: Today's Amelia Earhart Day.
2: Oh, okay.
3: And I found a cocktail called the Amelia Earhart, which is dry gin, ginger liqueur, lemon juice, and simple syrup. Well, that one actually sounds pretty refreshing.
2: That sounds interesting. If you make one, I'll take a sip of it. How's
3: Alrighty.
2: That sound? That's our deal. I'll take a sip of just about anything she makes.
3: I usually like them.
2: Usually I go, yeah, why would you make that? And she makes another one, and another one, and another one. She likes it. That is your drink, and I've got a link to that drink in the show notes for today at johnandheidishow.com.

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2: Now, surveys and studies and such, finding the right life partner might have less to do with being, you know, like two peas in a pod and more to like sharing same values. A new study of more than 450 married couples in the Netherlands found spouses were most alike in two areas, their moral values and their curiosity about the world. On most other personality traits, even things like how outgoing they are or how emotional they get or how organized they are or how cooperative they are, couples are actually found to be quite different in a lot of those categories. Researchers found spouses often assumed they were more alike than they actually were. Long married couples were remarkably accurate at describing each other's personalities. The findings suggest that lasting relationships may be built less on matching temperaments and more on shared beliefs in a common interest in learning and new experiences. I would agree with all that.
3: Yeah.
2: My wife over here is Tidy Heidi. I have an avalanche of garbage about to fall off my desk right
3: everywhere,
2: now.
3: Everywhere, all the time.
2: So
3: I was just talking the other day how I have to follow him around like he's a two-year-old and pick up around the house. Like,
2: did you notice I tidied up all the stuff?
3: You did a little bit. Yeah, I did.
2: A little bit? I had a huge mess.
3: You did have a huge mess.
2: All right, surveys and studies and such on the John and Heidi Show.

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0: turn it up in the morning.
3: Now, big screen, little screen. Ice-T is heating up his TV career again. He's going to be a part of a new season 27 of Law & Order Special Victims Unit. So he's going to be in every episode of season 28.
4: Alrighty.
3: He explained that he was a part-time cast member last year because producers needed to free up some cash to bring in another character, but he's going to be back. And he said he was fine with that. He's like, I'm okay if I didn't have to be there every single day, but everybody wanted him back. So good news, he's back.
4: Alrighty.
3: And this is odd. Priscilla Presley's son, Navrone Gabaldi, I don't know if I'm saying any of that right, he's defending himself from critiques of his new business venture. He's the 37-year-old son of Priscilla Presley and a music producer, Marco Garibaldi. He created a GoFundMe to raise money to start an affordable organic pizza business. He wants to run this from his Los Angeles driveway. He wanted to raise $5,500 to cover the cost of an industrial pizza oven. Some on social media shared criticism about this crowdfunding campaign, and others said, hey, why don't you just ask your parents for the $5,500?
4: Yeah.
3: Like, your mom is Priscilla Presley. And he goes, she loves the idea, but I can't ask for money for every whimsical idea I have, or we would both be broke. So
4: pretty sure Priscilla Presley is not hurting for anything.
3: Yeah. Anyway, it's been interesting to see the internet turn on this guy.
4: Yeah.
3: He has raised the money, for those of you who've been concerned.
4: Course.
3: Over $6,000 came in of the 5.5 that he was looking for.
4: So wow.
3: Good luck to you and your future endeavors. Big screen, little screen on the John and Heidi Show.

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1: Heidi, did you know that some people experience phantom phone vibrations? Phantom phone vibrations.
2: Yeah, you do.
1: I do. The brain misinterprets sensory signals. This is common in frequent smartphone users. So I carry my smartphone in this pocket right here, and I will feel vibrations on my phone in that area, even when my phone's not in my pocket.
2: Mm-hmm.
1: But there have been times where I felt my phone vibrating and it's not there. And then I'll look over and it's ringing over here. I'm like, how did I feel that in my leg?
2: Your phone is ringing 24/7. So the odds of that happening are pretty good.
1: Well, look at that. It's ringing right now. All right. We don't know everything, but now we know this.

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1: Time now for the joke of the day with my beautiful bride, Heidi Small. What you got for me there, Heidi?
2: What does it take to make an octopus laugh?
1: What does it take?
2: Tentacles.
1: Tentacles. Because they have tentacles.
2: Yes.
1: Oh, that's really good. Thank you, Heidi. I appreciate that.
2: You're welcome.
1: Man, I am getting loaded up with some dumb jokes.
2: Yes, you are.
1: Can't wait to. I've got a friend that's going to ride with me for an event on Friday. So, yeah.
2: I apologize to him in advance.
1: That's today. This afternoon. So he and I, hey, Nate, we got some car time together. Guess what? I got some jokes for you, buddy. Tentacles. All right, that's your joke of the day on the John and Heidi Show.

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1: Time now for the scoop of the day. After years of bold colors dominating home design, warmer and more comforting tones are making a comeback. Designers say cool grays are falling out of favor as homeowners embrace cozy neutrals like taupe. What color is taupe?
2: A brownish, a light brown.
1: Another color is sand. I'm assuming that's a light brown. And mushroom. What color is mushroom?
2: A brown.
1: Okay. Also, creamy white is another color. One shade getting particular attention for 2026 is warm khaki. Experts describe it as a versatile foundational neutral that feels softer and more inviting than stark whites or gray beige tones. Nature-inspired colors are also trending, including orcher. We're just making things up. O-C-H-E-R. What's ocher? I guess not orcher. Ocher. Have you heard of that one?
2: O-C-H-E-R?
1: Yeah.
2: I don't know.
1: Forest green, tobacco brown, olive rust, and deep blue. Designers say these earthy palettes create warm and calm, welcoming spaces, and they reflect a growing desire for homes that feel authentic, timeless, and grounded. Meanwhile, offbeat green, SW7606, is the least used paint color of Sherwin-Williams collection, has been named the loneliest color of 2026. Aww. Its greenish-yellow shade is described as earthy lime green. In an attempt at embellishing the lackluster hue, Sherwin-Williams marks the loneliest color, they market that, as a way to rediscover the beauty of color, choosing an unpopular dull hue to revive. The loneliest color is now being branded as an earthy critic, I'm sorry, an earthy, not critic, an earthy citric lime green. It uses accents in the kitchens and living rooms and bedrooms.
2: Yeah.
1: I'm a box of 8 crayons guy. Heidi was the box of 64. I'm like brown, black, green, red.
2: Yeah.
1: She's got all these other made-up colors. I'm like, no. What was the one you called? Grayish?
2: Grayish.
1: I still think you made that up. That is your scoop of the day on the John and Heidi Show. Might I live the city?

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2: Excited to visit with Jared Cohen, creator of the new version of Night of the Living Dead. Of course, this film has been around a long time. How long have you been interested in this genre, Jared?
3: You know, I mean, honestly, since I was a little kid watching movies, I loved all these genres, you know, zombie movies, you know, vampire movies, werewolf movies. I just think fun movies, that's what inspired me to want to get into filmmaking, so, and acting and writing and all those things. So, yeah, my whole life.
2: I love it. And this is a classic. And you had a chance to work with some amazing people to redo this. We've got Robert Carradine, who sadly passed away after the filming. We've got Dee Wallace. We've got Vivica A. Fox. What was it like working with this crew on this film?
3: An honor, you know, to work with Vivica and Robert Carradine. I had the opportunity to work with him years ago on a comedy. Being able to sort of reunite with him before he passed was an honor, because he was just really a funny, you know, good human being. What a tragic loss to the creative community of actors and filmmakers. I really hope that, if anything, this film can help people get more familiar with his work, because just a great dude. And that was just a huge tragedy, and he was a friend as well. So such a, you know, great collection of people that, you know, strong, powerful people that were in this movie, you know, that have done amazing work. So I'm a fan first, so an honor for me.
2: Now, you've done over 60 films. You've worked with people like William Shatner and Bruce Willis and Sidney Sweeney, and I mean, the list goes on and on. You ever just pinch yourself and go, do I really get to do this for a job?
3: You know, you worked with this person and that person. For me, I love filmmaking. My favorite place on the world at any given moment is, you know, on set, creating and being around talented people. So it's just been a whirlwind, you know, working, you know, with, you know, Bruce Willis, Mike Tyson, Sidney Sweeney, and you know, William Shatner and Billy Zane and all these just memorable celebrity movie star people to have been in the same room and worked with them. Yeah, it's been a crazy life to be a part of, you know, Night of the Living Dead and all these other things, the Leonard Skinner movie, and it's been a wild ride. I never would have imagined I'd be doing these things, and yeah, sometimes you just gotta really pinch yourself and remind yourself there's two sides. There's the making the movie, and then there's, you know, the reality of, you know, the trying to, you know, make it happen in the industry. So those two things are always sort of fighting with each other in the artist's head. So being an artist and also trying to survive is interesting, but I've been fortunate. Yeah, I've been very blessed and fortunate, so, you know, thank God, and hopefully I'll be able to keep going.
2: Night of the Living Dead back in 1968 was kind of unlike anything anyone had ever seen before. It kind of changed this whole genre. So you're taking this classic movie, and you know there's going to be some people, the purists out there, they're going to hate it no matter what you do. But I think if they walk in knowing that this is something different and expecting something different, I think people are going to really like the movie.
3: Yeah, that's the thing with, you know, the internet culture and that we've been, you know, living in. There's a lot of, why are you remaking this? Why are you doing that? I haven't seen it yet, but I hate it already. You're always going to be up against people and their computers and their phones just talking negatively. And I think as creators, if you can't allow, you know, otherwise you would never create.
2: Oh, yeah, exactly.
3: There's always going to be critics, and, you know, most of them are going to be negative. But I think if you make something cool and you make something good, you can win over, you know, not that the goal is to try to win over people, but I think the goal is just to make good movies, and you know, you take like Backrooms, you know, a completely original idea and made really well, and it's just absolutely crushing the box office. So I think there's space to remake classic IP, and there's also space for original content. I think if it's good, people will see it and spread the word, because obviously, you know, word of mouth is the most powerful form of advertising, and I think the Hollywood sort of realizing that. So if the movie's good, people will share it, post it, and review it good. But yeah, obviously, when you deal with, you know, well-known IP, then I think most people's reaction is, why remake something? You know, why remake that? It was great and groundbreaking and legendary at the time. So that is absolutely something, you know, we're bumping it up against, which I think will always be the case.
2: Night of the Living Dead, the new version, is out right now. Jared, thank you for taking the time to chat with us all about it.
3: Thank you so much for having me.
2: Again, the new version has Robert Carradine and Dee Wallace and Vivica A. Fox. I've got a link to the trailer and all of the information about Night of the Living Dead in the show notes for today at johnandheidishow.com.

0: Time now for the movie quote of the day with my beautiful bride, Heidi Small, from 1976.
1: Oh.
0: You're going to hear me roar.
1: I don't know.
0: It was a Howard Beale-inspired line. You're going to hear me roar was from the movie Network.
1: I've not seen that.
0: I have, but only once, and it was a long, long time ago. It's from 1976. That is your movie quote of the day on the John and Heidi Show.
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5: From Feature Story News in London, I'm Stuart Smith. Protesters are gathering across India on Friday as the youth-led Cockroach Janta Party has called for demonstrations in every district, demanding the resignation of the education minister over an exam paper leak scandal. The Indian government has deployed 20 companies of Central Reserve Police to the capital, and Delhi Metro has shut at least 16 stations as crowds swell near the main protest site. Ishan Garg in New Delhi says that while a compromise venue for talks may be emerging, the government is widely reported to be unwilling to meet the protesters' central demand.
6: The Cockroach Janata Party, they are saying that their core demand, which is resignation of the education minister, that still stands. Apart from, of course, the other big demand, which is a payment of compensation payment of $100,000 at about 10 million Indian rupees to the so-called victims of the paper leaks, in which more than a dozen students killed themselves after the paper.

0: after the Supreme Court struck down the earlier tariff regime in February. The administration claims that the new levies target countries that have failed to prevent goods made with forced labor from entering global trade. Kate Fisher reports from Washington.
1: I'm sure they will be challenged, but this is a slightly stronger legal basis than the way Donald Trump previously tried to introduce tariffs that the Trump administration relied on previously. I think the fact that these tariffs are essentially replacing almost like for most countries, then the immediate economic impact is going to be smaller because businesses have already adjusted supply chains and pricing and inventory around that kind of baseline tariff.
0: The European Commission has fined Google around $1 billion for two breaches of the Digital Markets Act, the first penalties ever imposed on the tech giant under EU competition law. The Commission found Google had unfairly promoted its own services in search results and had prevented app developers from directing customers to cheaper alternatives outside the Google Play Store. Google has pushed back, with Alphabet's president of global affairs saying the ruling continues to break everyday products. And Washington is also concerned. Will Denslow reports from Brussels.
2: We know that the Trump administration has long railed against European regulators, so the message is clear from the Commission. They say that anyone can do business here in Europe. They're not seeking to put up barriers, but the takeaway for the Commission is that anyone, wherever you may be located, have to play by the rules.
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4: A beautiful morning across Ohio, with sunny skies in Cincinnati and Cleveland already in the upper 50s to low 60s. For today, we're looking at highs near 87 and lows around 57, with that sunshine holding strong all afternoon. Heading into Saturday, expect another sunny day, with highs around 81 and lows near 61. Pretty much the same story statewide,

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1: Time now for News to Me as we head to the News to Me news desk with Heidi Small.
2: Okay. Irish singer Enya, her real name, and I'm going to butcher the heck out of this because it's a tough one. Eithne Padarainne Brohrainian.
3: I think you nailed it. I bet that's exactly how you pronounce all of those things. Was that one word or two?
2: I think Enya is much easier.
3: Enya, let's just call
2: her
3: Enya.
2: Easier to say. And let's see, Americans collectively use more than 1.4 billion gallons of paint every year.
3: Okay, that's a lot of paint.
2: I think this last year we were a big chunk of
3: that. We were certainly helping.
2: And from 1912 to 1948, the Olympics Pentathlon of the Muses awarded medals for the best painting, sculpture, architecture, literature, and music.
3: Well, that is
2: phenomenal. I did not know the Olympics had a division for those
3: types of
2: things.
3: I had no clue.
2: But I think that's nice. Give that some attention really nice. To the arts.
3: I agree, 1,000%.
2: And that's news to me.
3: That is also news to me.

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2: Fun fact for you, Heidi.
3: What's that, John?
2: A study found that dunking an Oreo in milk for 3 seconds gives it the optimal balance of sogginess and structural integrity.
3: Really?
2: Here's the thing. Let's pump the brakes for a second. Somebody got paid to do that study. And they tried it for 1 second, for 2 seconds, for 4 seconds. They're like, oh, that's way too soggy. They figured out 3 seconds was the perfect amount. How much fun would that study have been?
3: How much did they make on that study?
2: I don't know. And I wonder how many sleeves of Oreos they had to go through to get it done. Fun fact for you, Heidi.
3: What's that, John?
2: Oscar Hammerstein, who won 2 Academy Awards for Best Song in the 1940s, is the only Oscar to ever win an Oscar.
3: That's just a fun name to say.
2: It is, Oscar Hammerstein. Another fun fact for you, Heidi.
3: What's that, John?
2: A kidney transplant is actually a kidney addition. Surgeons leave the old one in place most of the time.
3: I did not know that.
2: Yeah. And we'll do one final fun fact for you, Heidi.
3: What's that, John?
2: Goldfish can distinguish the music of one composer from another.
3: I don't think so.
2: They apparently can. I don't know how they know that.
3: I don't know how they
2: would know that. They asked a goldfish and he nodded his head.
3: Yeah.
2: Good job. Here's some snacks. Several fun facts. Now you know. Thanks for listening to the John and Heidi Show.

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2: Time now for some weird news. Never mind dating apps. Try looking for love when you're buying groceries. Yeah, some supermarkets in Finland are testing pink shopping baskets that let other customers know that you are single and open to mingle.
3: What a cute idea.
2: Yeah, regular baskets are gray or black, but the pink ones definitely stand out. The idea recently went viral after Instagram creator Kashvi, who has lived in Finland for 4 years, posted a video explaining the concept. She says shoppers are only supposed to approach each other if they're both carrying pink baskets. The video has racked up more than 1.3 million views, with amused commenters joking that they need 10 baskets so people realize it's urgent or that time to start grocery shopping in Finland. So if you carry one in each hand, you have better odds. I mean, I could see where people would be silly about this, but it is a neat idea. It's a very neat idea. And such a simple thing. Anybody that wanted to could, start that type of thing. I saw one where it was red, yellow, and green. And so if you were just going there as a friend, you would wear a red shirt because you're like, don't get on me.
3: Right, this was just like to a bar,
2: If you're single, you'd wear a green shirt or green whatever.
3: I thought this was phenomenal.
2: And then the yellow was like, I'm not officially looking, but I'm not dating anybody. And I was like, that's a neat idea.
3: I think that's a great idea.
2: Again, really simple, easy ways that you could actually do this, like right here in your own town. Weird news on the John and Heidi Show.

0: John and Heidi in the morning. 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
1: Time now for the question of the day. This one is for you, Heidi. In a survey, about 10% of people said they just don't like this food. What is it?
2: 10%?
1: 10%. And I don't understand how you couldn't like this food. I mean, I thought everybody liked it.
2: Sauerkraut?
1: No, pancakes. Sauerkraut. I can understand why other people don't like sauerkraut. I didn't like sauerkraut.
2: You love sauerkraut.
1: I do now, but I didn't like it as a kid at all. My dad made us eat it, and I was like, I don't like sauerkraut. Now I'm like,
2: I'm not a huge fan.
1: I go for some sauerkraut, and my wife was like, what is wrong with you? I'm like, I have no idea. Yeah, pancakes is the answer.
2: Huh.
1: 10% of people don't like pancakes?
2: I don't hate them, but I prefer French toast if I have an option.
1: I'm just saying, I go for pancakes. I'll take, now I'm, you know what I'm hungry for? Pancakes and sauerkraut.
2: I think you're just hungry.
1: All right, there we go. Question of the day on the John and Heidi Show.

0: Spring. Early hits.
1: Time now for something special with Heidi Small. What you got for me there, Heidi?
2: We have another edition of a dumb crook.
1: Oh, okay.
2: And this was in 2016. A 23-year-old serial burglar named Christopher Atherton was arrested near Liverpool, England, for handling stolen goods. How did police find this guy? After they handcuffed him and put him in the back of the police van, he retrieved a small phone from between his butt cheeks and somehow managed to take a selfie. The cops discovered the phone and, hopefully wearing gloves, scrolled through the photos of Atherton's previous crime scenes, including the home of a sleeping elderly woman. He was sentenced to 21 months behind bars.
1: Wow.
2: Then a few years later, police found an unopened, blood-stained safe in the shopping cart in the middle of the road. A DNA test revealed that the blood belonged to Atherton, who was out on release. He claimed that he had merely found the stolen safe, but later pled guilty and got another 26 weeks in prison. So
1: he's not making good choices.
2: He's not making good choices. No, he's not.
1: That is something special with Heidi Small.

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1: Time now for the list. Nearly two-thirds of adults say they regularly watch oddly satisfying videos on social media. 156 hours a year is the average, by the way. Wow. That's 30 minutes a day. Watching strangely soothing movements. A survey of 2,000 people in the U.S. found most popular videos, pimple popping. Pressure washing is one that I watch. I don't know why. The people that like spray down somebody's patio or driveway.
2: Yeah, you do.
1: Crushing objects. I've seen some of those. The appeal is not just entertainment either. Many people say the videos provide a unique sense of relief. And there's like a theme that carries into their real life. And here are some other things that people find oddly satisfying. So like a good hot bath. Why is that oddly satisfying? That would be satisfying. Putting paper through a shredder. Oh, yeah, I could see that would be satisfying. Biting your nails. Cleaning. Digging at your nose. Ugh. Keyboard noises. You, for whatever reason, like a clicky-clacky keyboard.
2: I do.
1: Ugh. Mowing the lawn. Organizing. And popping bubble wrap. I agree with a lot of these. There's some that I'm like, eh, I don't know. I've got that whole list in the show notes for today at johnandheidishow.com. Well,

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3: We always like to wrap things up around here with good news, and I think this is good news. I just thought about my own kids. A complete stranger saved this little girl's life. How amazing. It was a frightening afternoon in Michigan at a beach, but it turned into a story of courage thanks to a woman who refused to just stand by and watch. A two-year-old girl was pulled out of the water. She was not breathing at all. Marza Mokala, I probably said all of that wrong, began putting her CPR training into action, and it helped save this child's life.
4: That's awesome.
3: It happened at what looks like a lake in Michigan. She said, honestly, I just thought about my own kids. I would want somebody to do it for me. At first, the terrifying scene left her frozen. She said, I just froze up. Yeah. The mom was crying. I went over and I took the baby out of her hands and I just started mouth to mouth. She received her CPR for infants and children and adults through her job, and immediately she relied on that training. When the rescue breaths alone did not work, she switched over to chest compressions. That wasn't working. She said, she tried everything. She said it felt like it was taking forever, it worked. And this little girl is alive today because of this woman. So how wild is that?
4: That is amazing. And I can see how you would totally freeze up for, yeah. I mean, how could you not? That's a terrifying yeah. thing to be involved in, but God bless her for.
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0: I wake up to
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1: We're looking at a beautiful summer day shaping up across Ohio. Cincinnati and Cleveland are already bright and sunny, and Columbus is seeing just a few clouds. It's going to heat up nicely, with highs around 87 and a low tonight near 57. More sunshine all afternoon and evening. Heading into Saturday, expect another sunny one with highs of 81 and lows dropping to 61.
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1: Good morning. It's a sunny start out there in Cincinnati and Toledo, with Columbus seeing a few more clouds. But those will clear out, and we're all headed for a beautiful Friday. Highs today are going to hit the upper 80s, with afternoon sunshine, and will drop to a low around 57 tonight. Heading into Saturday, it's more sunshine with highs near 81 and overnight lows in the low 60s. Great weekend weather shaping up.
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Good morning. It's a sunny start out there in Cincinnati and Toledo, with Columbus seeing a few more clouds. But those'll clear out, and we're all headed for a beautiful Friday. Highs today are gonna hit the upper 80s, with afternoon sunshine, and we'll drop to a low around 57 tonight. Heading into Saturday, it's more sunshine with highs near 81 and overnight lows in the low 60s. Great weekend weather shaping up,

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1: Morning across Ohio, we're all starting with plenty of sunshine. Cincinnati's at 75, Columbus is 76, same story up in Cleveland. That sun's gonna stick around all day, pushing highs up to around 84 statewide, with lows tonight dipping to the upper 50s. Perfect summer day. Heading into Saturday, we're looking at another sunny one, with highs near 81 and overnight lows around 61.
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1: All right, out there this afternoon, it's a beautiful mix of sun and clouds across Ohio. Cincinnati's sitting pretty under sunny skies around 78, and we've got partly cloudy conditions up in Toledo and Columbus, right around 76. Heading into Saturday, we're looking at another stellar day statewide. Expect plenty of sunshine with highs near 81 and overnight lows dipping to around 61.

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0: It's weather.
1: Afternoon, Ohio. We've got a mix of sun and clouds out there right now. Cincinnati's sitting pretty at 78 and sunny, while Columbus is a bit more overcast at 78 as well. Up north, Cleveland's sunny at 75. That sunshine holds through the evening and a clear night ahead. Heading into Saturday, we're looking at another gorgeous day statewide. Expect plenty of sun with highs around 81 and overnight lows dipping to about 61.
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1: 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Hey, what's going on, man?
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0: weather.
1: A beautiful afternoon out there, with Cincinnati sitting at 79 and sunny, while Columbus and Akron are a couple degrees cooler under partly cloudy skies. Pretty nice across Ohio. We're heading into a clear night, dropping to around 64. For your Saturday, expect another fantastic day with plenty of sunshine. Highs will be in the low 80s, and overnight lows will dip to a comfortable 61. Great weekend weather all around.
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All right, so heading into Saturday, it's looking pretty nice across Ohio. We're going to see plenty of sunshine statewide. Expect highs to climb up around 81, with overnight lows dipping down to about 61. That means a beautiful day on tap for everyone, whether you're in Columbus or up in Cleveland. 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
1: Wrapping up a pretty nice evening out there, with partly cloudy skies in Cincinnati and Cleveland, and still sunny in Toledo. But heading into Saturday, we're all getting the same great weather. Expect clear, sunny skies across Ohio tomorrow, with highs getting up to around 81 and overnight lows dropping to a comfortable 61. So get those weekend plans ready.
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0: weather.
1: Heading into Saturday, we're looking at another beautiful day across Ohio. Expect plenty of sunshine statewide with highs getting up to around 82 and overnight lows dipping to a comfortable 61. A nice one for sure. Out there right now, Cincinnati is sitting sunny at 80, while Cleveland and Columbus are seeing a mix of sun and clouds in the upper 70s. Pretty similar story for Toledo and Akron. Looks like a perfect summer weekend ahead.

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0: All right, heading into Saturday, we're looking at a beautiful day shaping up across Ohio. Expect plenty of sunshine statewide with lows tonight dipping into the lower 60s and highs tomorrow climbing to the low 80s. A perfect summer weekend day. Right now, we've got a mix of sun and clouds out there. It's partly cloudy over in Akron and Cleveland, while Columbus is seeing more overcast skies. But that all clears out for a sunny Saturday. Enjoy it.
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